0: The Tennessee Tech Symphonic Band, with Joshua Hauser on trombone and Joseph Herman conducting, Morceaux Symphonique, Symphonic Pieces by Alexander Guimont, tonight's bandstand selection on Evening Classics. 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
1: Henry David Thoreau described friendship as an intelligence above language. Sometimes the language of friends is music. And this weekend you'll hear quartets that Georg-Philippe Telemann wrote for some talented friends in Paris, and a suite for several friends by 17th century English musician Matthew Locke. It's on Sunday Baroque this weekend.
0: This Sunday from 9 to 1 on 90.5 WUOL Classical Louisville. We've heard a lot of music from the 1930s tonight on Evening Classics. Now Aaron Copland brings us into the 1940s. Music written during World War II as a short orchestral piece for a radio broadcast on CBS, a program called Music for the Armed Forces, meant to bring the American sound overseas. Appropriately titled Letter from Home, Joanne Folletta leads the Buffalo Philharmonic.

0: Letter from Home, music written for World War II broadcasts to soldiers abroad. Joanne Folletta leading the Buffalo Philharmonic Orchestra in music by Aaron Copland. I'm Colleen Wheelahan, and speaking of the sound of home, throughout August, you'll have the chance to relive the highlights from Louisville's classical season with concerts from the Commonwealth, beginning with the Chamber Orchestra of Louisville and Joseph Suk's Serenade, with Tessa Lark as a soloist with the Louisville Orchestra. That'll be Sundays at 5 with host Laura Atkinson.
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0: Ludwig van Beethoven's Third Piano Concerto was the last one that he premiered himself as the soloist. By the time he got to his fourth, his hearing had deteriorated to the point that he couldn't sit with the orchestra and feel connected enough to play. This gave him a new perspective on the concerto. Beethoven in the audience rather than on the stage, hearing from that outsider's perspective rather than from the inside. And note how much in Beethoven's early piano concerti, the pianist has to wait through the traditional classical statement of the themes at the opening. But once he gets to the fourth, when he's not the soloist anymore, who starts the concerto? Vladimir Ashkenazi at the piano, Zubin Mehta leads the Vienna Philharmonic.

0: unlike the concerto that came before it, when Beethoven was sitting on the piano bench, that concerto starts with just the pianist, a concentrated spotlight to kick off the piece. Ludwig von Beethoven writing differently from his different perspective, showing that some of his most intense moments came not in spite of his hearing loss, but actually because of it. The Vienna Philharmonic Orchestra, joined by Vladimir Ashkenazy, led by Zubin Mehta, in Beethoven's Concerto No. 4.
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0: In the mid-19th century, symphonies by women were extremely rare. Alice Mary Smith was an exception in the 1860s.

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The London Mozart Players, led there by Alexander Shelley on Classical Louisville. The Allegretto Movement from the Symphony No. 1 by Alice Mary Smith. Exploring Music is on the way, featuring the students of pedagogue Nadia Boulanger this week. I'm Colleen Wheelahan. I'll see you tomorrow morning.

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Hello there, and welcome to Exploring Music. It's Bill McLaughlin here. Today is our last day for visiting Nadia's Bakery. We've been listening to the music of these wonderful composers who study with Nadia Boulanger. I want to go back and pick up a composer I somehow missed earlier in the week. It's Ross Lee Finney. He was born in a little town in Minnesota named Wells. Born there in 1906, studied at Carleton College, then at Harvard, and then went off to study with Nadia Boulanger. This was in the 1920s, 1927-28. I thought we'd hear some fiddle music from Ross Lee Finney. In fact, the first three short pieces are called Fiddle Doodle. They're all based on American folk tunes. And then we'll let it go on into the final movement of Ross Lee Finney's Sonata No. 2 for violin and piano. In all of these performances, the violinist is Miranda Cuxon. Thomas Sauer is the piano player.

pretty violin playing by Miranda Cuxon with Thomas Sauer at the piano. Music of Ross Lee Finney. We heard three short pieces based on folk tunes and then the final moment of Finney's second sonata for violin and piano. So who else came out of the bakery in those years after the Second World War? Well, this fellow's kind of a youngster by comparison with the rest of them. Adolphus Cunningham Hellstork was born in Rochester, New York in 1941, went off to Howard University, and then went to Paris, 1963, to study with Nadia Boulanger. The piece we're going to be hearing now, Epitaph for a Man Who Dreamed. It's a memorial for Martin Luther King. Paul Freeman conducts the Chicago Sinfonietta, music of Adolphus Hellstork.

There aren't any pictures in radio, but I wish I could show you what I see out the window here at the studio at WQXR. As we were listening to Epitaph for a Man Who Dreamed, this wonderful rainbow appeared in the sky. Seems like it's landing on an apartment building half a mile to the east of here, and then arches up into the sky over Brooklyn. Fitting, in a way, Epitaph for a Man Who Dreamed. Paul Freeman conducting the Chicago Sinfonietta. Beautiful piece from Adolphus Hailstark, a piece in memory of Martin Luther King Jr. And we got a big piece from Elliot Carter. Born in 1908, let's listen to a piece from 1977. This was one of the so-called bicentennial commissions. Orchestras around the country wanted to celebrate the 200th anniversary of American independence. And Elliot Carter wrote for the New York Philharmonic a piece called A Symphony of Three Orchestras. Listen particularly to the trumpet playing the first 2 minutes or so. Spectacular. New York Philharmonic, Pierre Boulez, music of Elliot Carter, A Symphony of Three Orchestras.

remarkable piece, music of Elliot Carter, a symphony of three orchestras. That was the New York Philharmonic under Pierre Boulez in that performance. And that spectacular trumpet playing at the opening of that piece. You know who was playing first trumpet at the Philharmonic back in those days, 1977? Jerry Schwartz. All week long during this show, we've been listening to recordings made by maestro Jerry Schwartz conducting the Seattle Symphony. Bill, can you go back and play the opening of this piece about the first minute and a half?

0: spectacular play from trumpeter Gerard Schwartz, who in his youth was one of the most gifted and virtuosic trumpet players on the scene. 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

I think Mademoiselle, as she was always known, kept a really soft spot in her heart for this young fellow. It's Michel Legrand. Let's listen to Jesse Norman sing the big tune from The Umbrellas of Cherbourg.

Jesse Norman singing music of Michel Legrand from The Umbrellas of Cherbourg. The tune in English is known as I Will Wait For You. Nadia Boulanger once said, of all of my pupils, I think the one that had the most instinctive talent was this young Michel Legrand. Let's meet now a fellow from Baltimore, born in 1937, Philip Glass. Let's listen to music for Orfeu. This is the interlude of Act Two.

Philip Glass, music for Orfeu, the Act II interlude. Dennis Russell Davies conducting the Stuttgart Chamber Orchestra. One more composer from the bakery today. The wild man from Argentina, Astor Piazzolla, born in 1921. His folks brought him to the United States in 1924, just 3 years old. He stayed here till 1937, went back to Argentina. At a certain point, early 50s, Piazzolla started taking lessons with Alberto Ginastera, who pointed him to Paris to study with Nadia Boulanger. So in 1954, with the help of a grant from the Buenos Aires Symphony, Piazzolla arrives at Nadia's studio. I'll let him tell about it. When I first met her, I showed her my kilos of symphonies and sonatas. She started to read them and suddenly came out with a horrible sentence. She said, "It's very well written," and stopped with a big period round like a soccer ball. After a long while, she said, here you're like Stravinsky, and over here like Bartok, and here like Ravel. But you know what happens? I can't find Piazzolla in this. And so she began to investigate my private life. She was like an FBI agent. And I was very ashamed to tell her that I was a tango musician. Finally, I said, "Well, I play in a nightclub." I didn't want to say cabaret. And she answered, "Nightclub, mais oui, but that is cabaret, isn't it?" "Yes," I answered, and I thought, "I'll have to hit this woman in the head with a radio." And she kept asking, "You say you're not a pianist. What instrument do you play then?" I didn't want to tell her that I was a bandoneon player because I thought, if she hears that, she'll throw me down from the fourth floor. Finally, I confessed, she asked me to play some measures of a tango of my own. And suddenly she opened her eyes, took my hand and told me, "You idiot, that's Piazzolla." And so I took all the music I'd composed 10 years of my life and sent it to hell in 2 seconds. Let's hear a piece Piazzolla composed right after getting home from studying with Nadia. This is a piece called Adios Nonino.

Music composed in 1959, Adios Nonino, music of Astor Piazzolla. And that was Piazzolla playing the bandoneon, that wonderful push-button squeeze box. Terrific sound and terrific music. Time for one more piece. This is my favorite piece of Piazzolla, Oblivion.

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Oblivion, music of Astor Piazzolla. And now we're coming down to the end of our little visit to the bakery of Nadia Boulanger. We've heard so much wonderful and such varied music. I'm thinking the only place to go is back to Aaron Copland, one of our first American pupils. Besides, the opening of Copland's clarinet concerto always sounded to me as if it were a French piece. Let's listen to a little of that while I read to you from a memoir I just found from Leonard Bernstein, talking about going to visit Boulanger on her deathbed in Paris. Bernstein writes, "The last visit I had with Nadia was on her birthday. I don't think she knew it was her birthday, but nature seemed to know it, providing for the occasion an unforgettably radiant September Sunday. The air trembled and everything conspired to urge me on to Fontainebleau that day, the exhilarating weather and the certain knowledge that this would be my last time with her. On the other hand," he goes on to say, "close friends and guardians," he said, "Mademoiselle won't recognize you. She won't be able to speak." I was ushered into her bedchamber, and there is Nadia, lying down, beautifully dressed and groomed as if for a coffin. Her crucifix gleamed at her throat. I knelt by the bed in silent communion. Suddenly, shockingly, there was her voice, deep and strong as always. "Qui est là?" "Who's there?" Finally, I found my voice. "Lenny, Leonard." More silence. "Cher Lenny." She knew. A miracle. I persevered. "My dear friend, how do you feel?" Pause, and then that basso profundo again. "Tellement fort. So far, strong." They sat together for a few seconds, and then Bernstein said, "You must be tired. I'm going to leave." "Pas de fatigue." "Not at all." And then I realized she drifted back to sleep. I held there, unable to rise from my knees. And then came the voice again. "Don't leave." Not a plea, but a command, and I searched my mind anxiously for the right thing to say, knowing that anything would be wrong. I found myself saying, "Do you hear music in your head?" Her instant reply, "Tout le temps. Tout le temps. All the time. All the time. A music without beginning or end." Thanks for spending this week with us at Nadia's Bakery. And for those of you keeping track, our rainbow is gone and the sky is clear. Been a beautiful week. Have a great weekend.

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Hindemith with Chicago Symphony Brass. I appreciate your company. I'm Peter Van de Graaff, and I'm going to play for you music by the two brothers, Michael and Joseph Haydn, in a little while. Right now, the Clarinet Concerto by Paul Hindemith. Martin Fröst plays clarinet with the Malmö Symphony, Lanschwe the conductor.

0: one of several pieces written for and commissioned by the great jazz clarinetist Benny Goodman. That's by Paul Hindemith and his clarinet concerto with Martin Fürst and the Malmö Symphony led by Lan Shui.
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Now on to the Haydn brothers, Joseph Haydn being the elder, but we're going to start with his younger brother by about 5 years, Michael Haydn. Prolifically wrote in many forms, including symphonies. Here's his symphony number 23 in D, Bournemouth Sinfonietta Performs, conducted by Harold Farberman.

The Bournemouth Sinfonietta conducted by Harold Farberman and one of the many symphonies by Michael Haydn, Symphony No. 23 in D Major. Michael Haydn, the younger brother, of course, of Joseph Haydn, and whereas Joseph was based in Hungary, Austria, with the Esterházy family, Michael Haydn had his career in Salzburg. In fact, he was very close friends with the Mozart family. That was the Symphony No. 23 of Michael Haydn. Now to his brother, Joseph Haydn, and this concertino, little concerto, but it's actually a piano trio, played by L'Arte dell'Arco.

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1: An evening baseball game isn't the only thing illuminated by the bright stadium lights. High in the air, countless flying insects are drawn to them. And those insects are a perfect snack for the game's avian attendees. Common nighthawks swoop with their wide mouths open to hoover up the flying insects under the lights, performing aerial stunts over the athletes on the ground. Common nighthawks belong to the nightjar family, a group of birds with long wings and big mouths that are adept at hunting in the air. Nighthawks have gray and brown feathers that help them blend in on the ground. In the sky, though, these birds stand out. Vertical white wing stripes glow bright even at dusk and dawn, when they're most active. To show off for potential mates, male nighthawks use a display called booming. They dive so that air makes a loud boom as it passes over their wings.
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4: This is Peter Van de Graaff, your host, with a pair of brothers, composers, one better known than the other. In fact, let's start with the better known composer. His name is Karl Heinrich Graun. He worked for the King Frederick the Great of Prussia. And from his opera Cleopatra and Caesar, we have this aria sung by Robert Gamble with Concerto of Cologne, led by René Jacobs, from a complete recording.

music by the German Baroque composer born in 1704, Karl Heinrich Graun. Robert Gamble was the tenor there with Concerto of Cologne and René Jacobs conducting that aria from the opera Cleopatra and Caesar. This is a viola da gamba concerto, that's a predecessor to a cello, by Johann Gottlieb Graun, born in 1702, and Jan Freiheit plays viola da gamba with the Berlin Academy of Ancient Music.

0: One doesn't often hear viola da gamba concertos. They were often used as accompanying continuo instruments in the Baroque. But that concerto was by Johann Gottlieb Graun, and we heard Jan Freiheit with the Berlin Academy for Ancient Music.
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Here again, we have Viol de Gamba, now with lute, in an interesting transcription of the three Janopédie, originally for piano, famous music by Eric Satie, Ron McFarlane lute, and the Viol de Gambist is Carolyn Surek.

Ron McFarlane Lute, Carolyn Surik, Viola da Gamba, and the three Jeanne Nopédi by Eric Satie. He wrote that, of course, for piano originally. Famously orchestrated, at least two of them were, by Claude Debussy. Here is some more French music now. It is a suite from a ballet called Cydalise and the Satyr, Cydalise et le Chèvre-Pied by Gabriel Pierney. Suite number two from that ballet is performed by the Lille National Orchestra, Daryl Ung, the conductor.

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Music from 1914, 1915 by the French composer Gabriel Pierney. We heard a suite from his ballet, Cydalise et le Chèvre-Pied. A chèvre-pied is literally a goat foot, a satyr. That was the Lille National Orchestra, and Daryl Ung was the conductor. Here's a dance from the French Baroque now. Louis Couperin, the uncle of François Couperin, wrote this minuet.

harpsichordist Blondine Verlet, who has recorded all of the harpsichord works, there's a lot of them, by Louis Couperin of the French Baroque, played that from a suite in A minor. It is a minuet, specifically the minuet of Poitou.

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one of the great late string quartets of Beethoven a little bit later on. The string quartet number 12 in E-flat with a Takacs quartet. I'd like you to stay with me for that. I'm Peter Van de Graaff with some flute music, first of all. From 1961 comes this sonatina, little sonata for two flutes, by Shulamit Ron. Mary Stolper and Mary Hickey are the flutists.

Don't often get to hear music for solo flutes, plural. From 1961, that little sonata, Sonatina, by the Israeli-American composer Shulamit Ron. The two flutists there, Mary Stolper and Mary Hickey, with more flute-related music to follow. You may have heard of the Native American god of fertility, Kokopeli, often depicted as a humpbacked flute player. That is the title of this piece, Kokopeli, by the Native American composer Lewis Ballard. He also called this the Fantasy Aborigine No. 3, Kokopeli. It's performed by the Fort Smith Symphony, John Jeter, the conductor.

music by the Native American composer Lewis Ballard. The Fantasy Aborigine Number 3, which is subtitled Kokopeli, after the Native American god of fertility. Fort Smith Symphony there with John Jeter, the conductor. This is for flute, as Kokopeli depicted as a flute-playing humpbacked figure, as you can imagine, mostly from the Southwest. Nora Schulman, though, is the flutist here with Judy Lohman Harp. This is the Tambourin by François-Joseph Gosset.

performers Nora Schulman, flute, and Judy Lohmann, harp, in that music by the French composer from around Mozart's time, Haydn's time, François-Joseph Gosset. The dance called it Tambourin. And now it's to the first of the late quartets of Beethoven, music from 1825, commissioned by Prince Galitzin. And as with much of the late music, and certainly the late quartets of Beethoven, the music was not well received at its premiere. Beethoven looking far into the future with these masterpieces from late in his life. It is the string quartet number 12 in E-flat, and it's performed here by the Takacs Quartet.

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seems inconceivable that Beethoven was fully deaf when he wrote that music. In 1825, the string quartet number 12 of his 16 quartets, and that was the Takacs Quartet performing. Here's some lighter music of Beethoven. Don't often think of him in those terms, but he wrote a collection of 12 contradances. And here is the third of that set with Capella Istropolitana, conducted by Oliver Dohnányi.

0: hard to imagine Beethoven dancing. He wrote a number of dances to make a little extra money. And that's from a collection of 12 contra dances. That was Cappella Istropolitana. And the conductor was Oliver Dohnányi.
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0: It's good to have you along. Peter Vandegraaff here, looking forward to sharing with you the fourth piano concerto by Saint-Saëns and some music now by a composer who was a close friend of Joseph Haydn, Karl Ditters von Dittersdorf. We have a few different pieces of his. First, Salus Informorum. It's some sacred music by Dittersdorf.

Georg Ratzinger conducting that music of Karl Ditters von Dittersdorf. Although not very well known, Karl Ditters von Dittersdorf had some good company. He played for a time, on a few occasions, just for fun, with Mozart and Haydn and Jan van Hal in a string quartet. Can you imagine hearing that? When Dittersdorf wrote string quartets, he really was in his element, I think. And this is the Franz Schubert Quartet playing the quartet number 5 in E-flat by Dittersdorf.

The group was the Franz Schubert Quartet, playing music not by Franz Schubert, but by Karl Ditters von Dittersdorf, string quartet number 5. And a little more by Dittersdorf from his Requiem, the Kyrie, with Georg Ratzinger and the Regensburger Domspatzen Chorus and Orchestra.

from the Requiem in C minor by Carl Ditters von Dittersdorf, one of the great names in music history. The Kyrie portion with Georg Ratzinger and the Regensburger Domspatzen Chorus and Orchestra. Here is a concert overture by a French composer from the 19th century. Her name is Louise Farranque, famous for being a pianist and piano teacher. But here, music for orchestra, Luxembourg European soloists Christoph König, the conductor.

Christoph Koenig and the Luxembourg European soloists with that music, strongly influenced by Beethoven, but by a 19th century French woman named Louise Farranque, her concert overture number 2. From that same century primarily, although a bit later, comes this music by Camille Saint-Saëns. He wrote 5 piano concertos. He was one of the great pianists of the 19th century. And here is his piano concerto number 4. An interesting work in that it's in 2 movements, very unusual for the time. Here is Alexander Brailovsky and the Boston Symphony conducted by Charles Munch.

The pianist was Alexander Braglovsky. He was joined by the Boston Symphony, conducted by Charles Munch, and that was the Piano Concerto No. 4 of the 5 by Camille Saint-Saëns. Although he's known for one opera, Samson and Delilah, Saint-Saëns wrote many operas very successfully in his day, although they're not heard nowadays. This is from one called Ascanio from 1890, and we'll hear a bit of ballet music with the Geneva Grand Theatre Orchestra, Guillaume Tournier, conducting.

0: That is some ballet music which comes from the opera Ascanio by Camille Saint-Saëns, interestingly, based on the same story of Berlioz's opera Benvenuto Cellini about a sculptor. The Geneva Grand Theatre Orchestra, conducted by Guillaume Tournier.
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0: Let's listen to some music of Sibelius for just a few minutes. This is from music he wrote for a play by Adolf Paul called King Christian II. We'll hear the ballad.

That was the Lahti Symphony Orchestra. Osmo Venske was the conductor. And we heard the Ballade from the music for King Christian II, a play by Adolf Paul, music of Jean Sibelius. We're going to hear some water music later on, some Sergei Rachmaninoff now. This is music which Rachmaninoff composed for two pianos. He wrote two suites for two pianos. And we're going to hear the second of those two now, and consisting of an introduction, waltz, romance, and tarantella. Cynthia Rehm and David Alan Weir are the pianists.

Cynthia Rehm and David Alan Weir, the two pianists. Suite number 2 by Sergei Rachmaninoff. And this is from Sibelius Music for King Christian II.

from King Christian II of Sibelius. Water music now. Now, having said that, one would expect to hear the music of Handel, but no, this is by Handel's contemporary, Georg Philipp Telemann. In April of 1723, the city of Hamburg, where Telemann was based, celebrated the centenary of the founding of its admiralty, which was responsible for the military organization protecting the shipping of the port of Hamburg, very important to that region of Germany. And for the occasion, Telemann wrote what is called Hamburg Ebb and Flow, or the water music. And here is that music of Telemann. It's really an orchestral suite, and it's performed here by Musica Antiqua of Cologne, led by Reinhard Goebel.

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music for the celebrations of a military commission that protected the port city of Hamburg, Germany. That's called Water Music, not by Handel, but by Georg Philipp Telemann. It's also known as Hamburg Ebb and Flow. Reinhard Goebel with Musica Antiqua Cologne. But having heard that, our minds turn easily to the water music of George Frederick Handel. We're not going to hear it in a period instrument performance as we just did. Quite the opposite, as this is Graziano Mandozzi realizing a little bourrée on the synthesizer.

0: Graziano Mandozzi playing on the synthesizer, a brief excerpt from the water music of George Frederick Handel. That is a bourrée. It's from a disc which was made in honor of the 300th anniversary of the birth of Handel back in 1985.
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0: Peter Van de Graaff here with a couple of preludes and fugues for you. We begin with this one by the American composer Marion Bauer for flute and piano. Virginia Eskin plays piano and Deborah Bolden the flute.

Music by an American composer, a woman born in 1884, lived to 1955, and always on the cutting edge of the avant-garde. That's her Prelude and Fugue for Flute and Piano, Opus 43. Her name is Marion Bauer. And our performance featured Deborah Bolden, flute, and Virginia Eskin, piano. This is Peter Van de Graaff. Before we hear some music of Johann Sebastian Bach, we have this, which is based on Bach's name, B-A-C-H. Now, in German, those letters stand for different notes than they do in English. Well, there is no H in American notation, but the B in German is a B-flat, then an A, then a C, and the H is a B natural, those notes making up the theme of this Prelude and Fugue, which, by the way, is just for the piano left hand by Leopold Godowsky. Marc-André Hamlin is pianist.

remarkably, Marc-Andre Hamlin using just his left hand in that transcription, or no, that composition, I should say, by Leopold Godowsky, based on the name Bach, B-A-C-H, the Prelude and Fugue. That in tribute to Bach, although not based on Bach's music, but it leads us into some music by Bach himself, a harpsichord concerto. We have the Purcell Quartet with Paul Nicholson as soloist, and this D major concerto by Bach.

That is music by Johann Sebastian Bach. We heard a D major harpsichord concerto, BWV 1054, with Paul Nicholson soloing with a group called the Purcell Quartet. And that brought to mind that group's namesake, Henry Purcell, the early English composer of the late 17th century. Here's a very famous piece by Purcell, in part made famous by Benjamin Britten's variations on it, known as The Young Person's Guide to the Orchestra. But here is the rondo from the music for a play called Abdelazer or the Moor's Revenge by Purcell. It's been transcribed for four guitars. This is the Los Angeles Guitar Quartet.

Los Angeles Guitar Quartet and that transcription of the Rondo from the music which Henry Purcell composed for a play called Abdelazar or the Moor's Revenge. Music written for plays now by Henry Purcell and then by Georges Bizet. Some very famous music of Bizet coming up in just a little bit. This is incidental music, which means music written to accompany a play, to a play called The Gordian Knot Untied, a comedy. And it was for this play that Henry Purcell wrote the music. So the suite here is played by the Accademia Bizantina.

suite of music written for a comedy by Henry Purcell, who wrote a lot of music for the stage. Only one opera, interestingly, but lots of incidental music, as it's called. That was written for the play called The Gordian Knot Untied, and a period instrument performance by Accademia Bizantina, directed by Stefano Montanari. This is another suite from another set of pieces written for a play. In this case, a play which premiered in 1872, making it quite late music for Georges Bizet. Now, Bizet only lived to the age of 36, so late music is a relative term. This play premiered in 1872, as I said, and it was not successful, so Bizet took music written for the original chamber ensemble and arranged it for full orchestra. And there it's become very, very successful. The music, that is, not the play. Originally, this was composed for just 26 players because of budgetary considerations, and I've also heard because of the size of the pit in front of the stage. But the play is L'Arlésienne, The Girl from Arles, by Alphonse Daudet, who was a friend of Bizet. And we're going to listen now to the suite number 2 from the L'Arlésienne music, Pastoral, Minuet, and the famous Farandole to conclude. Here's the Ljubljana Symphony. Marco Muni is the conductor.

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3: And the girl from Arles. I mentioned before we heard that music that the original version of the music for L'Arlésienne by Bizet was scored for just 26 instruments. Here is the melodrama from Act 3 in its original version with Mark Minkowski conducting.

0: in its original scoring, a bit of music from L'Arlésienne by Georges Bizet. Mark Minkowski with the musicians of Grenoble.
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0: Before we listen to a Rossini overture, here's a little piece, a rarity by Gaetano Donizetti, another great Italian operatic composer of the early 19th century. But this is not from an opera. It's a sonata for flute and harp.

The flutist was Jean-Pierre Hompal. The harpist was Marielle Nordman. And that is music by Gaetano Donizetti. Yes, the operatic composer, but that's his sonata for flute and harp in G. We have in just a few minutes a very, very fun piece called Rossini on Ilkla Moore Overture. I'll explain that in just a little bit, but to lead us there, this is an overture by Rossini himself to his comic opera La Gazza Ladra, The Thieving Magpie. Here is Yoel Levy conducting the Atlanta Symphony Orchestra.

That was Yoel Levy conducting the Atlanta Symphony Orchestra, an overture to a comic opera by Rossini called La Gazza Ladra, The Thieving Magpie. Which leads us to music which was written to sound a lot like Rossini, as if Rossini were basing an overture on a Yorkshire folk tune. Eric Fenby, who was obviously a composer, but also maybe most famously an amanuensis to Frederick Delius at the end of Delius' life. Delius had gone blind, and Fenby would notate the music that Delius was creating. Well, he and, get this, Charles Laughton's brother, Tom, the actor Charles Laughton, Eric Fenby and Tom Laughton were walking through the moors of Yorkshire, and this tune came to Eric Fenby, so he wrote this just for fun in 1938. Royal Ballet Sinfonia, directed by Gavin Sutherland.

Gavin Sutherland and the Royal Ballet Sinfonia. That's called Rossini on Ilkla Moor, an overture from 1938 by Eric Fenby. What Rossini might have done had he used a Yorkshire folk tune as an overture basis. Here is Eric Fenby now at the piano, and violinist is Ralph Holmes. This is by a man with whom Eric Fenby was very closely associated with, Frederick Delius, the second violin sonata by Delius.

That was Ralph Holmes' violin, Eric Fenby piano, the second sonata by Frederick Delius. A little more by Delius now. Then we have another violin sonata, quite a famous one, one of Beethoven. Here's a part song by Delius called Frühlingsanbruch, or The Arrival of Spring, sung by the City of Birmingham Symphony Chorus, and Simon Halsey is the conductor.

Frühling's Anbruch, The Arrival of Spring by Frederick Delius. That was the City of Birmingham Symphony Chorus, directed by Simon Halsey. Another violin sonata up next. Both of the instruments used in this recording of Beethoven's first violin sonata were built during Beethoven's lifetime. Cyril Uve plays forte piano, Yorya Flezanis plays the violin. This is the first sonata of Beethoven.

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0: Melvin Tan, performing on Beethoven's own fortepiano. I've heard that that is the most valuable instrument in the world, not because it's one of the best instruments necessarily, but because it was actually owned by Beethoven, and he highly regarded that fortepiano. One of the Bagatelles, Opus 119.
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0: This is a ballade for harp, written in 1917 by Jacques Ibert. A harpist is Lavinia Meyer.

Lavinia Meyer played the harp in that ballad from 1917 by the French composer Jacques Ibert, one of six pieces for solo harp. My name is Peter Van de Graaff. Here is your host, and I thank you very much for tuning in. I hope that you'll stay tuned for some music of Gabriel Fauré right now. This is a famous work of his, which is called the Dolly Suite. Not because it's about dolls, but it was written for a little girl, Dolly Bardach, the daughter of a woman with whom Fauré was in love. This is a performance by the Boston Symphony Orchestra, conducted by Seiji Ozawa.

That's called the Dolly Suite. Not about dolls, but written for children, or a child anyway, the daughter of a woman with whom the composer was in love. The composer was Gabriel Fauré. We heard the Boston Symphony Orchestra, directed by Seiji Ozawa. This is from another suite by Gabriel Fauré, an orchestral suite, an early work, very little known. The arrangement, though, here of this single movement, the Allegro Symphonique, was made by an organist from late 19th century, early 20th century France. Léon Boelman is his name. The two pianists are Pierre-Alain Volondat and Patrick de Hoche.

some very rarely heard music by Gabriel Fauré, his Allegro Symphonique, which was originally part of a suite for orchestra, but arranged by the organist Léon Boelman for piano four hands. Pierre-Alain Volonda and Patrick de Hoja played that. This Léon Boelman, he was a very short-lived composer, 35 years old when he died. He died in 1897. He was primarily an organist, and this is a piece for organ. It's the French Rondo, the Ronde Française, played by Carl Moyer.

organist Carl Moyer playing that little Ronde Française, French Rondo, by organist-composer Léon Boelmann. From there we have a French song, one of a collection by Francis Poulenc. This is Clic, Clac, Danser Sabot. Clic, Clac, Dance, Sabot is a French wooden shoe.

New London Chamber Choir and one of the French songs by Francis Poulenc. We have next a composer whose music you may not have heard before, but he was very important in late 18th century Vienna, which in many ways, maybe along with London, was the epicenter of music in Europe. We think of, Haydn, Mozart, Beethoven, all working there at that time, Salieri. This man, though, although he was highly regarded, he focused on sacred music, and perhaps is less known because of that. There are those who say that his music is not nearly at the level of those great, great geniuses, but whose music was. This man's name is Leopold Hoffmann. He lived from 1738 to 1793, so an exact contemporary of both Mozart and Haydn. He also wrote several symphonies, and this is a symphony in C major by Hoffmann, played by the Northern Chamber Orchestra, directed by Nicholas Ward.

That is a rarely heard symphony by a composer who flourished in some great competition in late 18th century Vienna. Mozart was there, Beethoven was there, Salieri was there, Haydn wasn't far away. This man's name is Leopold Hoffmann, and we heard a symphony in C major in four movements. That performance was by the Northern Chamber Orchestra, directed by Nicholas Ward. A madrigal by Thomas Morley, those dainty daffodillies.

0: madrigal by Thomas Morley, sung by The Scholars.
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Jason Vio playing the guitar, and that was Gary Schocker playing the flute for a flute sonata by J.S. Bach, BWV 1035. And good morning. I'm Matt Rogers. We may just be getting the day underway, but I've got an

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0: And welcome to Saturday Classical Morning here on 90.5. This is Franz Joseph Haydn, very early symphony. In all, he wrote 104 symphonies, and this is just number 8, so pretty early on for him. And it's known as the Evening Symphony. It's a part of the Day Triptych, which includes a morning, midday, and evening symphony. Cantilena performing, Adrian Shepherd conducting.

0: Adrian Shepherd and Cantilena performing Symphony No. 8, The Evening Symphony by Franz Joseph Haydn. You're on 90.5 WUOL. And great to have you here on this Friday morning. We're going to enjoy another symphony from roughly the same time period coming up in just a moment, but it's a younger contemporary of Haydn, a famous guy I bet you've heard of, coming up in just a moment.
1: 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This August, you can, with Concerts from the Commonwealth. I'm Laura Atkinson. 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
0: And Classical Morning continues with Mozart, and we're going to take a trip to the town of Linz with Mozart. He was really just passing through the town when the count there heard that Mozart was passing through and announced a concert. Well, Mozart hadn't written anything for a concert, so he had to sort of whip something up on the spot. And this is what he came up with. Symphony No. 36, played by the Salzburg Mozarteum Orchestra.

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3: Came to the United States in 1923. Changed his name to Jack Delano. And in the 1930s became a photographer for Roosevelt's New Deal programs. In 1941, he was sent to Puerto Rico on a shoot and fell in love with the island. After Pearl Harbor, Delano was drafted by the Army Air Corps to film U.S. forces in the South Pacific. But in 1946, he returned to Puerto Rico, this time to stay. Delano then started writing music, incorporating Puerto Rican folk material, and even works performed by the island's symphony orchestra.

Oh, and in his spare time, he was a notable cartoonist, poet, professor, architectural designer, and founder of Puerto Rico's first publicly funded educational television station. In 1951, he directed Los Peloteros, a movie about poor rural kids' love of baseball, which became a classic of Puerto Rican cinema, and he composed the movie's music as well. Why are we not surprised? As they would say on the island, Jack Delano was a chévere, a quite remarkable fellow. Composer's Datebook is produced by APM, American Public Media, in collaboration with the American Composers Forum, reminding you that all music was once new.

0: That's the Heroic Polonaise by Chopin, Nelson Freire playing the piano here on 90.5 WUOL Classical Louisville. Well, I do hope you're doing okay this morning. Thanks for starting your weekend with 90.5. I'm Matt Rogers. I have some Mahler coming up for you. And then this afternoon at 5 o'clock, our series Real Music, Real with two E's. It's usually film music, but today we're staying in, ordering takeaway, and seeing what's on the telly. We're going to enjoy scores from British television series The Crown, Brideshead Revisited, Midsummer Murders, The Vicar of Dibley, Doctor Who, and Downton Abbey. That's this afternoon at 5 o'clock and tomorrow night at 9 o'clock here on 90.5.
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2: Oboes have been described as an ill wind that nobody blows good. The bassoon's often derided as a baboon or a buffoon, and some people still think of recorders as mere child's toys. Well, they have it all wrong. There is a mighty wind blowing, so as you're catching your breath after a busy week, you'll hear these much maligned wind instruments get the best revenge, being played very well. 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
0: 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Welcome to Saturday Classical Morning. I'm Matt Rogers. This is Simon Rattle and the Bavarian Symphony Orchestra with the third movement, the Rondo Burlesque from the Symphony No. 9 by Mahler.

0: the Symphony No. 9 by Gustav Mahler, the third movement, the Rondo Burlesque, played by the Bavarian Symphony Orchestra, Simon Rattle conducting, 90.5 WUOL Classical Louisville. Check us out online this morning. We've got our playlist posted there. 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
0: And good morning. Good to have you here. This is Beethoven. We're going to hear his complete piano trio, Opus 63, and appropriately, this is the Beethoven Project Trio performing.

the Beethoven Project Trio performing, wouldn't you know it, Beethoven, Piano Trio Opus 63 here on 90.5 WUOL. I've got a traditional Syrian tune coming up for you, then music by Florence Price and a complete symphony from Sibelius on the way before 9 o'clock. 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Good morning.

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0: That's a traditional Syrian tune, and that was Orpheus 21 Ensemble performing here on 90.5 WUOL. A complete symphony from Sibelius coming up in about 15 minutes, and music by Florence Price on the way next from a recording that won a Grammy.
1: 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This August, you can, with Concerts from the Commonwealth. I'm Laura Atkinson. 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
0: And this is Classical Morning on 90.5 WUOL. This is from a recording that won a Grammy Award. It's the New York Youth Symphony performing here with Michael Repper conducting Ethiopia's Shadow in America by Florence Price.

0: The New York Youth Symphony performing, Michael Repper conducting Ethiopia's Shadow in America by Florence Price here on 90.5 WUOL Classical Louisville. 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
0: And good morning. Good to have you here today. I'm Matt Rogers. This is the Symphony No. 1 by Jean Sibelius, Herbert von Karajan conducting the Berlin Philharmonic on Classical Louisville.

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3: The first of Sibelius's symphonies, the Berlin Philharmonic performing and Herbert von Karajan conducting here on 90.5 WUOL. That's it for me this morning, but I will be with you this afternoon at 5 o'clock for what is usually a film music series called Real Music, real with two E's. But today we're going to focus on the small screen, music from British television series, The Crown, Brideshead Revisited, Midsummer Murders, The Vicar of Dibley, Doctor Who, and Downton Abbey. This afternoon at 5 o'clock, and if you can't catch it today, it's also tomorrow night at 9 here on Classical Louisville.
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7: It's a new month. It's a new weekend. Let's start, actually, with some chill. Let's start by finding our imagination and listening to something evocative but gentle. Maria Martinova at the piano. This is The Sunken Cathedral, from the book 1 of Preludes by Claude Debussy.

0: According to Breton folklore, the island of Ice was a magnificent coastal city that sank beneath the ocean at the end of a tale of human pride and corruption. On rare occasions, the cathedral rises from the water and people can hear its bells ringing before it disappears again beneath the waves. That's the story behind The Sunken Cathedral, that prelude by Claude Debussy. Maria Martinova at the piano on 90.5 WUOL. I'm Colleen Wheelahan. Good morning and happy Saturday.
1: The clarinets was where David Maslanka's musical journey began, and by the time he wrote his clarinet concerto, it had become a voice through which his music could speak freely. The piece moves between two masks, a lamentation turned deeply inward, and a dance that leaps forward into a new world. I'm Tyler Klein, inviting you to join me for that and more on the next Living Classical. 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
0: I recently learned what I think is one of the best pieces of classical music trivia that I can now keep in my back pocket. Antonin Dvorak kept pigeons. Not only did he keep pigeons, he trained pigeons. And when he was in the United States, he missed his family, he missed the scenery from home, and he expressed that he missed his pigeons. That was while he was here to help define the American sound in the symphony orchestra and help us set up our music education conservatory. But he wrote quite a bit of fantastic repertoire while he was here. It's the sound of a man who was missing his pigeons. Antonin Dvorak's Symphony No. 9 from the New World. István Kersetz leads the London Symphony Orchestra.

0: István Kersitz leading the London Symphony Orchestra in the Symphony No. 9 from the New World. Music by an Antonín Dvořák who was missing his homeland, missing his family, and missing his pet pigeons. You heard it on Classical Louisville. I'm Colleen Wheelahan. You can also hear the sound of your home all through the month of August. You can have the chance to relive some of the highlights from Louisville's classical season on our show Concerts from the Commonwealth, beginning this week with the Chamber Orchestra of Louisville and Josef Suk's Serenade, plus Tessa Lark soloing with the Louisville Orchestra. That'll be Sundays at 5 with Laura Atkinson.
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0: 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Siwoo Kim was the violinist, along with the East Coast Chamber Orchestra.
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0: We heard from Claude Debussy last hour here on Classical Louisville. That was music by his fellow student, Claude Debussy, at the Paris Conservatory, Mel Bonis, a piano duet called Soir Matin, performed there by the Neve Trio. Good morning. I'm Colleen Wheelahan with music by William Grant Still on the way.
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0: This week on Real Music with Matt Rogers, we're staying in, ordering takeaway, and seeing what's on the telly. Music from British television series like The Crown, Brideshead Revisited, Midsummer Murders, The Vicar of Dibley, and of course, Downton Abbey. Real Music with Matt Rogers is tonight at 5 and tomorrow at 9 here on Classical Louisville. I'm Colleen Wheelahan with something actually more Hollywood now than that British music you'll be hearing this week. Composer William Grant Still, who was very much part of the Hollywood musical scene. This is his Symphony No. 5 titled Western Hemisphere, the Fort Smith Symphony led by John Jeter.

0: William Grant Still's symphonies trace the perception of the identity of an African-American man in the mid-20th century here in the U.S. And that one specifically has the idea of the Americas as a mixture of cultures. It still feels relevant today. The Symphony No. 5 by William Grant Still, titled Western Hemisphere. The Fort Smith Symphony, led there by John Jetter.
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0: I've got ancient Greece on the mind, thanks to the Odyssey's new film presentation, as well as the new filmed presentation of the musical Hadestown. And of course, Greek mythology is all over classical music, including this 1912 work from Sergei Diaghilev and the Ballet Russe, and music by Maurice Ravel. This is the parts 2 and 3 from Daphnis and Chloe, the National Orchestra of Lyon, joined by the Radio Chorus of Leipzig, led by Yoon Markle.

0: So there's Daphnis, a young shepherd, and Chloe, a shepherdess. They fall in love, but they're separated by jealousy and rivalry and danger and pirates. The pirates kidnap Chloe. Daphnis is saved by the intervention of the god Pan, and the lovers are reunited and celebrate with joyful dance. That's the part you heard there at the end. Parts 2 and 3 of Daphnis and Chloe, a ballet by Maurice Ravel, based on Greek mythology. The National Orchestra of Lyon, joined by the Radio Chorus of Leipzig, all led by Yoon Markle, on 90.5 WUOL.
1: Henry David Thoreau described friendship as an intelligence above language. Sometimes the language of friends is music. And this weekend you'll hear quartets that Georg-Philipp Telemann wrote for some talented friends in Paris, and a suite for several friends by 17th century English musician Matthew Locke. It's on Sunday Baroque this weekend.
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By her mid-30s, Fanny Mendelssohn, now Fanny Mendelssohn Hensel, had taken over running the Mendelssohn family Sunday Musicales in Berlin, a huge, huge popular salon presentation in Berlin at the time. So, sure, she was composing for the salon scene, but she could write concert-type music, even if it was being performed privately, because who would tell her not to? That was her Largo, performed by Joanne Polk at the piano on 90.5 WUOL. I'm Colleen Wheelahan. Good morning for just a little bit longer. Glad you're here for the music in a new month here on Classical Louisville. Giacchino Rossini turned the real Ottoman Siege of Corinth from 1715 into a grand romantic drama of love and sacrifice and national identity, fitting with the Paris Opera's desire for spectacular productions at the time. This is the overture to The Siege of Corinth by Rossini. The National Philharmonic is led by Ricardo Chailly.

0: This story is that Cleomene is trying to defend the city of Corinth, a Greek city, from attack by the Ottoman army, while his daughter, Pamira, is torn between loyalty to her people and her love for the Ottoman leader, Mahomet. And Corinth falls, the lovers are caught between personal love and the demands of war and honor. That was the overture to The Siege of Corinth by Gioachino Rossini. The National Philharmonic was led by Riccardo Chailly.
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0: Here's a symphony by a Tchaikovsky who was still becoming the dramatic Tchaikovsky that we know and love. Just having started his Shakespearean tone poems like Romeo and Juliet, but still not quite before his Piano Concerto No. 1 or Swan Lake. This is his Symphony No. 3, titled Polish. The Gothenburg Symphony Orchestra is led by Nima Yerwi.

0: titled The Polish Symphony No. 3 by Peter Ilyich Tchaikovsky, taking Polish folk themes, the Gothenburg Symphony Orchestra was led by Nima Yerwi. I'm Colleen Wheelahan. Glad you're spending Saturday with me and with this music, and music by Nikolai Rimsky-Korsakov that's coming up.
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0: Listening to the music of Erik Satie can feel like floating in a dream. So it's easy to forget that he wrote for those Belle Époque Parisian nightclubs. A song there called Je te veux, I want you. Gerald Garcia was the guitarist, and Peter Briner led the Czechoslovak Philharmonic. This is 90.5 WUOL. I'm Colleen Wheelahan. I've got a handpicked playlist of classical music just for you.
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0: The Baroque trumpet was fascinating. It had no valves, so playing it was a challenge to perform well. It was really one of the most brilliant but also difficult instruments of the Baroque era. It also put out a lot of sound, unlike other early instruments of that time, where the violin bows were a little smaller and some of the woodwinds didn't quite put out the sound that they do today with today's technology. So Georg Philipp Telemann had a challenge when it came to balancing the trumpet. He did so here by combining it with two nice, bright oboes. Those oboists are Linda Stroman and Thomas Temple. Sergei Nikaryakov is on the trumpet with the St. Paul Chamber Orchestra led by Hugh Wolf in a concerto by Georg Philipp Telemann.

0: Sergei Nikaryakov was the trumpeter, Linda Stroman and Thomas Temple the oboists, with the St. Paul Chamber Orchestra all led by Hugh Wolf, in that trumpet concerto by Georg Philipp Telemann.
1: 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Currently recruiting before and after school child care staff, flexible schedules with evenings, weekends, and holidays off, opportunities for students looking to pursue a future in education and social work, locations in Jefferson and Floyd County. Information at ymcalouisville.org.
0: Franz Schubert was an extremely prolific composer up to the point that he became ill with syphilis. And then he became an even more prolific composer, writing, as they say in Hamilton, like he was running out of time. This is one of those near the end pieces when time was not on his side. His Trio No. 1, performed here by Trio Wanderer,

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Camille Saint-Saëns was 22 years old and wanted to put some flash out into the Parisian musical scene. That was his Tarantella, performed by Anthony McGill on the clarinet, Damari McGill on the flute, with Alan Tinkham leading the Chicago Youth Symphony Orchestra on 90.5 WUOL. I'm Colleen Wheelahan. Good afternoon. Keanu Dell is coming up in less than a half hour with more of the music you know and love. I say less than a half hour, less than an hour, actually. Plus, there's music with Maya Moon later on and Real Music with Matt Rogers, all still to come. So just keep the dial right here on Classical Louisville. This is an oboe concerto by Wolfgang Amadeus Mozart. Christopher Hogwood leads the Academy of Ancient Music, and the oboist is Michel Piget.

0: Michel Piget was the oboist. Christopher Hogwood led the Academy of Ancient Music. That was an oboe concerto by Wolfgang Amadeus Mozart.
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0: Robert Schumann titled this work Fairy Tale Pictures, but did not actually specify which fairy tale happens when within those pictures. Because what he actually wanted was for you to envision your favorite fairy tale. Märchenbilder, Fairy Tale Pictures. Matthew Lippmann is on the viola and Henry Kramer is at the piano.

0: Four Snapshots of Fairy Tales by Robert Schumann. You can pick the fairy tales as you listen. Fairy Tale Pictures. Matthew Lippman on viola and Henry Kramer at the piano.
1: 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And Danny Wimmer presenting Jim James' Wowed Out Tour, a solo acoustic show with music from Jim James' new album, Wowed Out, Saturday, November 28th at the Brown Theater. Ticket details at KentuckyPerformingArts.org.
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3: 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I'm Laura Atkinson. 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
0: Ivan Mazepa was a real historical figure from Ukraine mixed with some legend. In the poem by Victor Hugo telling his story, he is punished by being tied unclothed to a wild horse and sent running across the countryside. He survives the ordeal and rises to become a powerful military and political leader. List focuses less on the historic details and more on the transformation aspect in his tone poem, Mazepa. The Leipzig Gewandhaus Orchestra is led by Kurt Mazur.

on 90.5 WUOL, the Leipzig Gewandhaus Orchestra, led there by Kurt Mazur in the tone poem Mazeppa by Franz Liszt. Kian Adele is coming up for your Saturday afternoon. I'm Colleen Wheelahan. I'll see you Monday evening.

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0: Cellist Stephen Isserlis played with pianist Connie Shee. That was a cello sonata from Louise Adolphe Le Beau on 90.5 WUOL. Happy Saturday. I'm really glad you chose to spend some weekend time on 90.5 WUOL. I'm Kiana Dell here with you till 5 o'clock today. Jesse Montgomery will walk us through the streets of New York City next. 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
1: 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I'm Tyler Klein, inviting you to join me for that and more on the next Living Classical. 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
0: Coincident dances, all of the different sounds, all of the different diasporas, all of the different cultures coming together and meshing together in the streets of New York is what inspired Jesse Montgomery to write this piece. The Chicago Sinfonietta plays Coincident Dances. Mayan Chen conducts.

0: That was the Chicago Sinfonietta playing Jesse Montgomery's Coincident Dances on 90.5 WUOL on your Saturday. 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
0: We'll spend about 30 minutes on a Saturday afternoon inside this violin concerto from Felix Mendelssohn. Violinist Itzhak Perlman plays with the Royal Concertgebouw Orchestra.

0: Bernard Haitink led the Royal Concertgebouw Orchestra with violinist Itzhak Perlman. That was Felix Mendelssohn's Violin Concerto on 90.5 WUOL. I'm Kiana Dell, and we're spending quite a bit of time in New York today. We heard Jesse Montgomery's Coincident Dances earlier in the 2 o'clock hour. Coming up a little after 3 o'clock, Michael Torkey's Three Manhattan Bridges.
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Paavo Järvi led the German Chamber Philharmonic. That was Igor Stravinsky's Dumbarton Oaks on 90.5 WUOL. I promised a little bit more time in New York City, so Michael Torkey's Three Manhattan Bridges is coming up next. LPM is proud to sponsor Leadership Louisville Center, hosting the 2026 Leadership Louisville Luncheon on August 18th with the theme Beyond the Noise. This annual event gathers over 1,000 businesses and community leaders from across the region. More at leadershiplouisville.org. David Allen Miller leads the Albany Symphony Orchestra with Joyce Yang at the piano. Here's George Washington Bridge from Michael Torkey's Three Manhattan Bridges.

0: It's up to you, New York. New York is the theme for our Saturday afternoon together. Michael Torkey's Three Manhattan Bridges. That was the George Washington Bridge. The Albany Symphony Orchestra played with pianist Joyce Yang. David Allen Miller conducts. Thanks for listening to 90.5 WUOL. 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
0: Here's cellist Yo-Yo Ma playing the fourth cello suite of Johann Sebastian Bach.

0: That was Johann Sebastian Bach's Fourth Cello Suite, played by cellist Yo-Yo Ma on 90.5 WUOL. I'm Kiana Dell. I hope you're having a great Saturday. Aaron Copland's Clarinet Concerto coming up.
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0: clarinetist Ernst Ottensamer played with the Royal Northern Symphonia. Richard Stamp led them through that clarinet concerto from Aaron Copland. You're listening to 90.5 WUOL on your Saturday afternoon. 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
0: A little solo piano for a Saturday afternoon is everything. Here's pianist Anne-Marie McDermott playing Joseph Haydn's 33rd piano sonata.

0: Joseph Haydn's 33rd Piano Sonata was played by Anne-Marie McDermott on 90.5 WUOL. And of course, you know, there has to be a little variety. So music for strings coming up. You got a little of everything in this 4 o'clock hour. A little wind, a little piano, and a string sonata from Gioachino Rossini is on the way. Support today comes from the University of Louisville and the Belle of Louisville, where guests can do whatever floats their boat. Shake their booty, savor a sunset, or be immersed in River City history, all while rolling on the river. Ticket details for adults and kids at belleoflouisville.org.
1: Henry David Thoreau described friendship as an intelligence above language. Sometimes the language of friends is music. And this weekend you'll hear quartets that Georg-Philippe Telemann wrote for some talented friends in Paris, and a suite for several friends by 17th century English musician Matthew Locke. It's on Sunday Baroque this weekend.
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0: Neville Mariner leads the Academy of St. Martin in the Fields. Here's the second string sonata of Gioachino Rossini.

That was Gioachino Rossini's second string sonata, played by the Academy of St. Martin in the Fields. Neville Mariner led them on 90.5 WUOL. I'm Kiana Dell. Happy to have spent yet another Saturday afternoon with you. I know you love music from the movies. Real Music with Matt Rogers is coming up next, and you get a little extra Matt Rogers. He fills in for Maya Moon tonight on Classical and Chill at 6.

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0: Next on Real Music. We're staying in, ordering takeaway, and seeing what's on the telly. Music from The Crown, Brideshead Revisited, Midsummer Murders, The Vicar of Dibley, Doctor Who, and Downton Abbey. 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

We always want what we don't have, which I guess explains America's fascination with the crown it overthrew. We do love a show about royalty, and that was Hans Zimmer's main title to The Crown. Welcome to Real Music. I'm Matt Rogers. Americans' interest in British television goes back decades thanks to public television in the U.S. The 1987 series The Victorian Kitchen Garden made its way to PBS in the early 90s, bringing an award-winning score from Paul Reed.

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Composer Paul Reed won Britain's Ivor Novello Award for Best TV Theme Music. The 1980s were a good time for British television and for British television scores.

Jeffrey Bergen's theme from the 1981 British television serial Brideshead Revisited. Since its debut, it has consistently ranked high on lists of best British television shows. In 2015, The Daily Telegraph ranked it number one on its list of the greatest television adaptations, writing, "Brideshead Revisited is television's greatest literary adaptation, bar none. It's utterly faithful to Evelyn Waugh's novel, yet it's somehow more than that, too."

Jeffrey Bergen's music from Brideshead Revisited. That was the BBC Symphony Orchestra performing. And this is Real Music. This time we're sampling scores from British television series. Agatha Christie was an English author who wrote 66 detective novels and 14 short story collections, so it was inevitable that she would see a telly adaptation or two. Agatha Christie's Marple follows the crime-solving adventures of Miss Jane Marple, an elderly spinster with a real knack for sussing out a murderer.

Dominic Scherer's main theme from Agatha Christie's Marple. Murder mysteries have long been a popular television escape in Britain. Filming of Midsummer Murders began in the autumn of 1996, and the show is still going today. I confess, I'm a little obsessed with the stories of England's deadliest fictional county. Detective Chief Inspectors Tom and John Barnaby scour the English countryside, searching for clues to solve the latest Midsummer Murder.

Jim Parker's terrific theme to Midsummer Murders, making great use of that eerie instrument, the theremin. Of course, not every English village is so deadly. Some are home to hilarious characters that offer just the laugh you need at the end of a long day. The Vicar of Dibley stars Dawn French as Vicar Geraldine Granger, the first female vicar assigned to the quaint village of Dibley. Every character in the show is a delight, and the theme is a setting of Psalm 23 by composer Howard Goodall.

Howard Goodall's The Lord is My Shepherd, the main theme from the British sitcom The Vicar of Dibley. This is Real Music. I'm Matt Rogers. We're enjoying scores from British television series. American audiences may best remember actor Hugh Laurie from the Fox medical drama House. But before that, he was known in Britain as one of the stars of Jeeves and Wooster. Academy Award-winning composer Ann Dudley wrote the music for the series. This is A Weekend in the Country from Jeeves and Wooster.

0: A Weekend in the Country from Ann Dudley's score to the series Jeeves and Wooster. A few years later, composer Ann Dudley would win the Academy Award for the score to The Full Monty. This is Real Music. After a quick break, music for all God's creatures, great and small.
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Johnny Pearson's main theme from All Creatures Great and Small, the first television adaptation of Alf White's books about a Yorkshire veterinarian. The show ran from 1978 to 1980 and then continued from 1988 to 1990. A second adaptation premiered in 2020 with music this time from Alexandra Harwood.

Alexandra Harwood's music from all creatures great and small. I'm Matt Rogers. This time on Real Music, it's scores from British television series. If you grew up in the 1980s, as I did, and you were channel surfing on a Saturday afternoon, sooner or later you were going to run across this theme on your local PBS station.

Ron Grainer's main theme from Doctor Who, arranged by Dilya Derbyshire for the fourth Doctor. And for a child of the 80s in America, there was no other Doctor than actor Tom Baker's. Doctor Who is a science fiction television series first broadcast by the BBC in 1963 and aired often in the U.S. on public television stations. The show follows the adventures of a Time Lord simply called the Doctor, who travels through time and space in a machine that is forever stuck in the form of a British police box. The series originally ran from 1963 to 1989, attracting a global cult following along the way. In 2005, the Doctor resumed his travels with music by Murray Gold.

the BBC National Orchestra of Wales performing Murray Gold's music from the 2005 relaunch of Doctor Who. That was from the original soundtrack on Silva Screen Records. I'm Matt Rogers. This time on Real Music, it's all about British television series.

a track called Us and Them from John Lund's score to the enormously popular series Downton Abbey. It was the most watched television series on both ITV in Britain and PBS in America, and it became the most successful British costume drama since the 1981 serial Brideshead Revisited. The success of the show made John Lund's music instantly recognizable.

a suite of John Lund's music for Downton Abbey. The show won a bunch of awards, including a Golden Globe and a Primetime Emmy. And in all, it earned 27 Primetime Emmy Award nominations after its first two seasons. And that is the most for any international television series in the awards history. Composer John Lund's work on Downton Abbey is not his only music that audiences in the U.S. might recognize. Lund also scored Grantchester, a long-running detective drama set in the 1950s and 60s. It originally starred James Norton as Anglican vicar Sidney Chambers. And this is Mr. Chambers from John Lund's score to Grantchester.

John Lund's music from Grantchester. And with that, it's time to turn the telly off for the night. Real Music, Scores from British Television Series is a production of WDAV in Davidson, North Carolina, and Classical KBOK in Phoenix with support from listeners like you. I'm Matt Rogers. Join me next time for more Real Music.

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Would you believe that is one of 555 little sonatas by that same composer, Domenico Scarlatti? That one, Kirkpatrick listing number 159, a sonata in C major. Two terrific performers, Bela Fleck playing the banjo and Chris Thiele playing the mandolin. Thanks for tuning in. I'm Matt Rogers filling in for Maya Moon. This is Classical and Chill, and this is the second movement from the Piano Concerto No. 1 by Brahms, Daniel Barenboim, and the Berlin Philharmonic performing.

0: the second movement from the Piano Concerto No. 1 by Brahms here on Classical and Chill on 90.5. Daniel Barenboim playing the piano for the Berlin State Orchestra and Gustavo Dudamel conducting. I'm Matt Rogers filling in for Maya Moon. Thanks for joining me this evening for the music. I've got William Grant Still coming up for you after details on Living Classical with Tyler Klein, which is coming up tonight at 10.
1: The clarinets was where David Maslanka's musical journey began, and by the time he wrote his clarinets concerto, it had become a voice through which his music could speak freely. The piece moves between two masks, a lamentation turned deeply inward, and a dance that leaps forward into a new world. I'm Tyler Klein, inviting you to join me for that and more on the next Living Classical. 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
0: And Classical and Chill continues with music by William Grant Still from his Symphony No. 2 called Song of a New Race. This is the first movement, which is described simply as slowly.

0: it's a movement that William Grant Still said was meant to be played slowly. The Song of a New Race Symphony, Symphony No. 2, the first movement by William Grant Still, and that was the Detroit Symphony Orchestra, Nema Yerfi conducting here on Classical and Chill on 90.5 WUOL. Music to chill out to on this Saturday evening. I'm Matt Rogers in for Maya Moon. Music for Tom Thumb, Sleeping Beauty, Beauty and the Beast, and more coming up next.
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0: 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Music for some famous fairy tale characters, Tom Thumb, The Sleeping Beauty, Beauty and the Beast, and more. This is the Mother Goose Ballet by Maurice Ravel.

0: Jean Martinon and the Paris Orchestra with the Mother Goose Ballet by Maurice Ravel. You're tuned in to Classical and Chill here on 90.5 WUOL. I'm Matt Rogers, filling in for Maya Moon this evening. Chopin coming up, also the only piece that Mozart composed for the harp.
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Leif Ove Andsen is playing the piano for the Nocturne No. 4 by Frédéric Chopin here on 90.5 WUOL Classical Louisville. And thanks for dropping by for Classical and Chill on this Saturday evening. Hope your weekend is going well. You can see our weekend schedule online at lpm.org/classical. This is some beautiful music to chill out to. It's the Concerto for Flute and Harp by Mozart. Happens to be the only piece he ever wrote for the harp. Lisa Beznosiak plays the flute, Francis Kelly plays the harp, and Christopher Hogwood conducts the Academy of Ancient Music.

0: Mozart's Flute and Harp Concerto here on 90.5 WUOL. That was Christopher Hogwood leading the Academy of Ancient Music, Francis Kelly playing the harp, and Lisa Besnosiak playing the flute. This is Classical and Chill on 90.5. I'm Matt Rogers in for Maya Moon this evening. Music by Corelli coming up next.
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0: That's Trio Corelli performing the Sonata in C Major, Opus 5, Number 3, by Arcangelo Corelli, here on 90.5 WUOL Classical Louisville. We have terrific programming over the weekend. If you're not too familiar with what we do over the weekend, you can see the schedule online at lpm.org/classical, and details on this weekend's Sunday Baroque program coming up next.
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2: Cellist Ophélie Gaillard founded her Pulcinella Orchestra in 2005 as a way to explore 17th and 18th century music. And harpsichordist Jeanette Sorel formed Apollo's Fire Baroque Orchestra in 1992 when she was just 26 years old. These are just two of the dynamic women leading today's thriving early music scene that you will hear on Sunday Baroque this week.
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0: That's from a cycle of 15 piano pieces by Leo Janáček, Paralipomena from On an Overgrown Path. And it was Camerata Zurich performing, Igor Karsko conducting here on 90.5 WUOL Classical Louisville. An American composer, Alvin Singleton, coming up for you. I've also got Frederick Delius. Not an American composer, but he did spend some time here in America. I've got a couple of watercolors from him and a complete symphony from American composer Philip Glass coming up on Classical Morning.
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0: Jackie Leung playing the piano for music by American composer Alvin Singleton, a piece called Changing Faces. This is Classical and Chill here on 90.5 WUOL. I'm Matt Rogers. I've got a pair of aquarelles or watercolors, musical watercolors, coming up next.
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0: And music by English composer Frederick Delius. He did spend some time in America, but that didn't work out too well for him, and he wasn't too crazy about England, so he actually wound up moving to France. Two aquarelles by Frederick Delius, the Bournemouth Sinfonietta performing, led by Richard Studd.